0: COVID. 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
0: 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Sabtu, 5 September 2026, pukul 5:15 petang, hanya di
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0: Good morning and Salam Malaysia Madani. I am Puthri Rosli with the World News at 11. Thailand will implement an overhaul of its tourist visa exemption and visa on arrival regulations starting September 15th. The Ministry of Foreign Affairs said under the revision, Thailand will reintroduce a revised 30-day visa-free entry scheme, roll out a new 15-day exemption category for select countries, and restructure the visa on arrival list. It said statistics showed that the average stay for foreigner tourists is under 15 days, rendering the blanket 60-day exemption redundant for regular holidaymakers. Hundreds of students and teachers in Indonesia have fallen ill after eating free school meals. At least 725 pupils and 25 teachers in Rembang on Java Island complained they felt sick on Thursday morning after consuming the free lunch on Wednesday. The incident came just days after more than 500 students in Sidoarjo, East Java, were taken to hospital after consuming the free lunch meal on Tuesday. The National Nutrition Agency, the government body tasked with distributing the free meals, said that at least 80 students were still hospitalized. Meanwhile, about 40 people were killed after inhaling suspected toxic chemical fumes from a petroleum product in Nigeria's oil-rich Rivers State. Police said the incident occurred near a crude oil processing site in the Okrika local government area, where the victims were suspected to have been exposed to high concentrations of hazardous gas. About 200 young people arrived to load petroleum products from an illegally tapped point on a vessel anchored at the Okrari jetty along the riverside. During the loading, the pungent fumes from the product filled the air and choked the victims. Syria has begun destroying chemical weapons materials identified by an international watchdog, signaling a major step forward since the 2024 ouster of autocratic leader Bashar al-Assad. U.S. President Donald Trump's White House unveiled a website featuring classic arcade games, but with a MAGA twist in which players can deport migrants and build a border wall. One game called Rio Run features a digital version of U.S. border czar Tom Homan chasing migrants with different skin colors next to the Rio Grande River on the Mexican border. Another game based on the block stacking game Tetris is called Build the Wall. A third involves collecting nets to put in so-called Trump accounts, investment accounts containing a $1,000 deposit for children born in 2025 through 2028. In other news, ChatGPT maker OpenAI said Thursday it would begin rolling out its newest and most powerful artificial intelligence model, GPT-6, to select customers, saying it had built-in safeguards to mitigate security risks. OpenAI paused some model development for 2 weeks this summer after two models it was testing were involved in a security breach at AI platform Hugging Face. The company said Astra was developed with stronger safeguards after that incident, though Astra itself was not involved in the hack. In sports, tennis, Gael Monfils took a final Grand Slam bow Thursday night, losing to American Lerner Tien in straight sets, but basking in a last showering of love from the New York crowd. Tien, seeded 14th, defeated Monfils of France 6-3, 6-4, 6-3. The Frenchman, who has said 2026 will be his last year on the tours, stayed with Tien in all three sets, but did not win enough of the key points to seize control. Elsewhere, Coco Gauff battled into the third round of the US Open on Thursday with a straight sets victory over Spain's Paula Badosa. Gauff advanced to a meeting with another Spaniard, Cristina Buxa, after powering past Badosa 6-4, 7-6, 7-5 in just under 2 hours. The 22-year-old American star, who is chasing a repeat of her 2023 US Open victory, had lost 5 of her 8 previous meetings with Badosa. And finally, Israel athletes who were due to compete in an international triathlon in the northern Irish city of Londonderry this weekend will no longer be taking part, race organizers said Thursday. That was the world news, edited by Azmir Reza. Malaysia Madani, Kesedatera and Dinikmati.
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3: Ladies and gentlemen, this is Captain Sharon on behalf of co-captain Aush and the cabin crew. We are beginning our descent of 2,000 feet, heading towards the beautiful island of Langkawi. And don't forget to listen to Langkawi FM because, yes, it's for you.
4: 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Be careful if you are driving a car, a scooter, or even a jet ski. 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

0: Good morning. Assalamualaikum Langkawi. Woohoo! Welcome back to the English Segment Activate. Yes, you are with me. We're going to chill together for the next 4 hours all the way to 3 p.m. All right, going to give shout out to DJ Yaya that was with you for Ceria Pagi. Thank you so much, Yaya, that kept you entertained from 6 a.m. Yaya.
1: Yeah,
0: from 6 all the way to 11. She's still here. We are ordering coffee at the moment because we need a little bit of boost on this beautiful Friday morning on 4th of September 2026. On the second hour, it is Slay Jam songs from 70s, 80s, as well as 90s. And right now, it is Toti, now Zumar, Ganti.

was Bilkin Intrusive, still on your line at 11:27 a.m. It is Activate with me, Zarith. Now, it is time for a quick weather check with Met Malaysia. For Langkawi, yes, thunderstorms were expected in some areas this morning and it's gonna get wilder by afternoon, but it should be better by tonight because no rain is expected by then. And temperatures will range between 25 and 31 degrees Celsius. And for Perlis and Kedah Waters, thunderstorms are expected in several areas this morning, afternoon and tonight. It was like a full energy of thunderstorms, and winds are coming from the west northwest at 20 to 30 kilometers per hour, and wave heights between 1 and 1.5 meters only. So please always stay alert if you're heading out to the sea. And a quick air quality update for Langkawi. Oh, this is such a good news because the reading of API is only 15, which is in the good category. So if you're heading out, it is the good old days. Henry Moody.

are you with me? Millennial, Gen X, Boomer talk is trippy. All these slangs got my brain feeling dizzy. What the skibbity? Are you with me?

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1: That is the past tense of eat. You see, I ate banana fritters this morning. Ooh, no cap.
2: Huh?
0: Wow. You just said no cap. I'm impressed. This is something similar to slay. When someone excels or looks amazing, you can say to them, sis, you ate that assignment. Or to make it better and show that they really did it, you can add, bro, you ate and left no crumbs for your outfit. Tune in to Activate every Friday at 11:30 a.m. for a new slang.
3: Activate. Hello, it's Ray here. Please get nice and comfortable and lock your phones because the story is about to begin. Ladies and gentlemen, I'm gonna tell you about one of the many men. Name is irrelevant, height is irrelevant. He was 1 out of 10. I wish that I knew it then. I'm still recovering.

0: after his Oscar-winning performance, I left the room and never saw him again.
1: Hindi rhythms, Korean beats, and not forgetting the oldies that warm your hearts and memories. Let's activate.

That was Arijit Singh with the song Aaj Dil Shayarana. It was a soundtrack for the movie called A Soldier Is Never Off Duty. By the way, I want to give a shout out to my girly Wendy, who is tuning in from Kuala Lumpur. I've got a song for you, girl. Here it is. Best Friend.

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Saturday, 5th September 2026 at 2 p.m. only on Langkawi FM.

The Online Safety Act 2025, or ONSA, to curb the spread of harmful online content by placing clear responsibilities on digital platforms and intermediaries. Gazetted May 22, 2025 and coming into force January 1, 2026. ONSA, O-N-S-A, introduces a more proactive regulatory framework by imposing explicit obligations on platforms to manage high-risk content, including child sexual abuse material, pornography, obscene content, and content related to self-harm. ONSA establishes clear responsibilities for licensed online service providers under the Communications and Multimedia Act 1998, where children's safety is a priority. Children today face major online risks, including exposure to violent or pornographic content, extremist ideologies, or information that fosters hatred, as well as cyberbullying and online grooming by adults. Excessive exposure to inappropriate online content can affect emotional regulation, trigger negative emotions such as fear or jealousy, and weaken social skills, including empathy and the ability to form positive interpersonal relationships. Children may also experience anxiety, depression, low self-esteem, and trauma, particularly if they are exposed to sexual exploitation or cyberbullying. Parents, guardians, and adults with responsibilities to children, please be aware about your children's use of any online platform.

Isaac, you know, Dwi Hati, and right before that was Demi Lovato, Give Your Heart a Break. At 11:52 a.m., it is Activate. You're chilling with me, Together, Zarith. No, you're chilling with me, Zarith, Together. What am I saying? It's too early in the morning, or maybe it's not if you are a morning person. But anyway, guys, scientists have discovered a new species of fish, and they named it after Mr. Snuffleupagus from Sesame Street. But here's the weird part. Scientists actually photographed this fish more than 20 years ago, then it basically disappeared. Let's find out more right after Rihanna, Love on the Brain. Maybe it was Love on the Brain that is making me trembled with my voice, with my words. Let's go, guys. Rihanna.

Yes, as promised, we were talking about a fish that was named after a Sesame Street character, Mr. Snuffleupagus. So if you're wondering what on earth this fish looks like, trust me, the moment you see it, it will make a lot of sense, okay? So it is actually called Snuffleupagus ghost pipefish, and it is tiny. We're talking about just few centimeters long, with this long little snout, this shaggy hair-like filaments all over its body. So it generally looks like a miniature underwater muppet. But those weird-looking hairs are actually pretty clever, guys. They help the fish camouflage itself among the algae and other bits of vegetation, so predators have a hard time spotting them. And apparently that camouflage may also explain why it took scientists so long to officially recognize this fish as a new species. Because here's the crazy part, right? A marine biologist actually photographed this fish back in 2003 while he was diving in Papua New Guinea. So he knew he'd never seen anything quite like it, but scientists didn't have enough evidence to officially describe it as a new species. So it took more than 20 years, more than half of my life, more specimen DNA analysis and even 3D scans of its skeleton before scientists could finally say, yep, this is a species of its own. And then they had to name it. So might wonder, why Snuffleupagus? Well, just like the Sesame Street character, this fish had been out there for years, but it was basically hiding in plain sight. Honestly, I think this is super cute. Such a cute scientific discoveries of the year. Right after this, we have We the King's Secret Valentine. Just like this one, a very secretive fish.

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4: 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Yes, it is 12:07 p.m. You heard it, it is Slay Jam songs from 70s, 80s, as well as 90s. You're chilling together with me, Zareth, for this 1 hour of tunes from yesteryear. I shall start with the Jacksons. Blame it on the boogie. Let's go, guys.

We're chilling together in the 80s era, because just now was Will to Power, Baby I Love Your Way, a song from 1988. And right before that was Search God Is Cool, a song from 1989. And right after this, it's a song called Dulce Amor. You know, perhaps take this as a sign for you to call somebody that you love and tell them that you love them, because it means sweet love. Gloria Estefan, Slay Jams.

Air Supply, all out of love. It is Slay Jam songs from 70s, 80s, as well as 90s. You're chilling with me, Zareth, for this 1 hour of songs from yesteryear. I want to give a shout out to my mommy, Zalina, who is tuning in from Kuala Lumpur. Thank you so much, mommy. And she also just turned the big 6-0. I am so happy for you and happy birthday, mommy. She has a song request that is one of her favorite songs ever since I was a child. And here it is, Casablanca. Love you, me.

0: check this out. Community service is not actually about punishment, but it is about educating through experience. Individuals found discarding small items of litter in public spaces will face mandatory community service under a new legislation aimed at fostering civic responsibility. The policy, enforced by the Solid Waste and Public Cleansing Management Corporation, or SWCOR, shifts the emphasis from monetary fines to practical, experience-based education on environmental cleanliness. The initiative follows amendments introduced through the Solid Waste and Public Cleansing Management Amended Bill 2025, granting courts the authority to impose up to 12 hours of community service as an additional punishment for minor littering. The initiative targets minor littering offences, including the disposal of cigarette butts, tissues, food packaging, drink cans and receipts, particularly in high-traffic areas such as tourist spots, city centres, pedestrian pathways and other public spaces. Individuals convicted in court will be required to perform tasks such as collecting waste in recreational areas and along pedestrian paths, clean public toilets, clearing blocked drains and participating in post-event public cleaning exercises. Basically, do not litter. Even cigarette butts is called littering. By the way, the high visibility vest that awaits you will have the words Perintah Khidmat Masyarakat or Community Service Order. So do not litter.
1: Nanti kena aku cakap.

Blues Gang, Jumpoka and Lamo on 12:39 p.m. It is Slay Jam's songs from yesteryear, from 70s, 80s, as well as 90s. And guys, dengue cases are still on the rise, so we cannot take this lightly, okay? We have so many toxic friends around us, and mosquito shouldn't be one of them. So if you have developed symptoms like high fever, headache, pain behind the eyes, or muscle or joint pain, nausea, vomiting, skin rash, don't wait out. Go get yourself checked at the clinic as soon as possible. And around the house, you can take a few minutes to look for places where mosquitoes can breed. You can empty your containers that collect stagnant water. You can keep your water storage containers properly covered and make sure your drains and surrounding areas are clean. So if you have your neighbor or in your neighborhood is organizing a gotong royong, this is definitely the time for you to join in and help clear potential breeding grounds. And if your health officers come to your home for fogging, please cooperate with them, okay? Because it only takes a little stagnant water for mosquitoes to start breeding, so don't give them the opportunity, okay? We gotta kill all of the toxic, quote-unquote toxic friends around us. Coming up, Fleetwood Mac, Rhiannon.

Hindi rhythms, Korean beats, and not forgetting the oldies that warm your hearts and memories. Let's activate.

Kishore Kumar, Dilkia Kari. It is 12:56 PM right now. And we will be connected with RTM Radio News Centre in Kuala Lumpur at 1 PM. So stay in tune for the latest news and update. And to wrap up, Slay Jam, strong songs from 70s, 80s as well as 90s. This is John Denver, Grandma's Feather Bed.

Good afternoon. I'm Stella with Prime at 1. First, the headlines. Sirian records 518 API hazardous air quality. And NAFAS moves to expedite fertilizer supply to Mada paddy farmers.

0: We begin with the latest haze situation in Sarawak. Seruyan recorded an air pollutant index or API reading of 518 as of 10 a.m. today, placing it in the hazardous category amid transboundary haze. Kuching also recorded a hazardous API reading of 310, followed by Kota Samarahan at 281 and Sri Aman at 245. Sarawak Deputy Premier Dato' Amar Douglas Ongah Ambas had previously said areas recording API readings of 500 could be declared under a state of emergency by the National Disaster Management Agency. However, he said such a declaration would apply only to the affected localities and not the entire state. Meanwhile, efforts to mitigate the dry weather conditions continue through Cloud Seeding Operation Series 3 of 2026, which commenced yesterday and is scheduled to run until tomorrow. A total of 4 salt tanks are being utilised in the operation, targeting 3 hydroelectric dams and 20 water catchment areas across 5 divisions, Samarahan, Sri Aman, Betong, Kapit and Limbang. The operation aims to increase the probability of rainfall in critical locations, particularly water catchment areas, to help boost inflows into dams and support domestic and industrial water requirements. Following the worsening haze situation, the Sarawak State Education Department, JPN, said that the operational status of schools in Sarawak for this coming Monday will be announced tomorrow. All parties, particularly parents, guardians, students and school personnel, are advised to follow official announcements and directives from the Ministry of Education Malaysia and JPN Sarawak. In a Facebook post, JPN Sarawak also reminded the public not to spread or believe unverified information to avoid confusion and unnecessary anxiety. The National Union of the Teaching Profession, NUTP, has allocated 1.5 million ringgit annually to assist members facing legal action in the course of their duties as teachers. Its president, Aminuddin Awang, said the assistance covered civil suits and criminal prosecutions with legal costs in some cases reaching 80,000 ringgit.
1: Ada saman yang dah berakhir, ada prosedingnya sedang berjalan di mahkamah. Setiap kes ahli NUTP, kita sudah ada panel firma guaman yang akan bertanggungjawab terhadap pembelaan kepada kes itu.
0: He said civil suits were increasingly being filed directly against teachers rather than the government or the education department. NUTP had provided legal assistance in 16 cases as of last August, including 3 currently undergoing trial in Kelantan. Digital transformation in the healthcare system is not merely about converting physical patient records into digital format. Instead, it involves leveraging technology to expand access and improve the efficiency of healthcare services. Senior lecturer at the Faculty of Computer and Mathematical Sciences, University Teknologi Mara, Associate Professor Dr. Muhammad Yusuf Darus said that the transformation also encompasses telemedicine, allowing certain patients to be monitored from home without having to visit the hospital.
2: Bila kita nak discuss pasal transformasi digital dalam sistem kesihatan ni, dia bukanlah sekadar kita menukar fail kertas ke dalam bentuk sistem komputer lah. 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
0: He added that the use of artificial intelligence also has the potential to help speed up the analysis process, enabling doctors to make decisions more quickly. The National Farmers Organisation, NAFAS, has launched an immediate operation to expedite the supply of supplementary NPK compound fertiliser to 40,000 paddy farmers affected by delays within the Muda Agricultural Development Authority, MADA, area. NAFAS General Manager Muhammad Faris Arifin said the initiative followed the government's decision to resolve the supply delay swiftly without disrupting paddy planting activities. He said 14,000 metric tons of fertiliser had been prepared for phased distribution through 27 area farmers' organisations. The Election Commission, EC, which marks its 69th anniversary today, has reaffirmed its commitment to managing the country's electoral process fairly, transparently, efficiently and with integrity. In a Facebook post today, the EC said that over its 69-year history, it had continued to evolve with the times in strengthening the country's democratic system through elections. The EC has also continued to improve its service delivery to the public with greater efficiency and transparency. The EC was established on September 4, 1957, in accordance with Article 114 of the Federal Constitution. Coming up, US imposes new sanctions on Cuba's ruling elite energy mining entities. The United Arab Emirates, UAE, has sent a rescue team to assist with flood relief efforts in Nepal. According to the report, the mission includes experts in disaster response, medical evacuation and first aid. The UAE earlier sent two aircraft carrying 128 tons of humanitarian aid to Nepal and allocated $10 million to help those affected. The death toll in the country has exceeded 1,200. A total of 50 members of the Houthi group were killed or injured after it thwarted an attack aimed at taking control of a road linking the cities of Taiz and Mocha in western Yemen. The army's command said the Houthi attack targeted the Mukbana and Al-Qaeda fronts and aimed to seize control of the road linking Taiz and Mocha in western Yemen. The forces and the government-aligned National Resistance launched a joint counterattack targeting Houthi positions at the Al-Qaeda and Mukbana fronts. The Africa Centers for Disease Control and Prevention said it remains too early to say that the Ebola outbreak in the Democratic Republic of Congo, or DRC, is under control. The warning comes despite signs of stabilization in recent weeks. According to the latest government situation report published on Thursday, the DRC had recorded 6,250 confirmed cases and 3,039 deaths as of September 1st, with a case fatality rate of 48.6%. In foreign news, the United States on Thursday announced new sanctions targeting Cuba's ruling elite, a state-owned bank and four entities linked to the country's energy, metals and mining sectors. The U.S. Department of State said the measures are part of the Trump administration's broader effort to curb what Washington describes as the Cuban regime's repression and activities that threaten U.S. national security and stability in the Western Hemisphere. Among those sanctioned is Fidel Ernesto Castro Calles, grandson of former Cuban President Raul Castro. U.S. President Donald Trump's White House unveiled a website featuring classic arcade games but with a MAGA twist, in which players can deport migrants and build a border wall. One game called Rio Fun features a digital version of U.S. border czar Tom Homan chasing migrants with different skin colors next to the Rio Grande de River and the Mexican border. Another game based on the block-stacking game Tetris is called Build the Wall. A third involves collecting nets to put in so-called Trump accounts, investment accounting containing $1,000 deposit for children born in 2025 through 2028. U.S. artificial intelligence company OpenAI on Thursday released GPT-6 Astra, describing it as its most capable model yet, for complex reasoning, coding, computer use, research and multi-step professional work. OpenAI said GPT-6 Astra is beginning to roll out to a limited set of organizations with access through its API and ChatGPT Plus, Pro, Business and Enterprise plans expected to expand in the coming days. The model is not yet generally available. And finally, in sports tennis, Gael Monfils took a final Grand Slam bow Thursday night, losing to American Leonard Tien in straight sets. Tien, seeded 14, defeated the French veteran 6-3, 6-4, 6-3. And now a recap of the headlines. Syrian records 518 API hazardous air quality. And NAFAS moves to expedite fertilizer supply to Mada paddy farmers. That was the news edited by Azmil Reza. Malaysia Madani, kesejahteraan dinikmati.
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1: That was the latest from RTM Radio News Center in Kuala Lumpur. It is the third hour. Good afternoon, Langkawi. And of course, it is also the Friday prayers today. So, salam Jumaat, everybody.

Bismillahirrahmanirrahim. Assalamualaikum. In a few moments, you will hear the call of the Zuhur prayer for Langkawi. Islam calls upon its followers to pray and strive for excellence.

Assalamu alaikum warahmatullahi wabarakatuh. Bismillahirrahmanirrahim. It's time for daily reflections on Activate. Islam, a major world religion, promulgated by the Holy Prophet Muhammad sallallahu alaihi wasallam in Arabia in the 7th century CE. The Arabic term Islam, literally surrender, illuminates the fundamental religious idea of Islam, that the believer accepts surrender to the will of Allah subhanahu wa ta'ala. Allah is viewed as the sole God, creator, sustainer and restorer of the world. The will of Allah to which human beings must submit is made known through the sacred scriptures, the Holy Quran, which Allah revealed to His Messenger, the Prophet Muhammad sallallahu alaihi wasallam. In Islam, Muhammad, peace be upon him, is considered the last of the prophets, and his message simultaneously consummates and completes the revelations attributed to earlier prophets. Retaining its emphasis on an uncompromising monotheism and a strict adherence to certain essential religious practices, the religion taught by Muhammad sallallahu alaihi wasallam to a small group of followers spread rapidly through the Middle East to Africa, Europe, the Indian subcontinent, the Malay Peninsula and China. The religion taught by the Prophet Muhammad sallallahu alaihi wasallam to a small group of followers spread rapidly through the Middle East to Africa, Europe, the Indian subcontinent, the Malay Peninsula and China. By the early 21st century, there were more than 1.5 billion Muslims worldwide. Although many sectarian movements have arisen within Islam, all Muslims are bound by a common faith and a sense of belonging to a single community. From the very beginning of Islam, the Prophet Muhammad sallallahu alaihi wasallam had inculcated a sense of brotherhood and a bond of faith among his followers, both of which helped to develop among them a feeling of close relationship that was accentuated by the experiences of persecution as a nascent community in Makkah. The strong attachment to the tenets of the Quranic revelations and the conspicuous socio-economic content of Islamic religious practices cemented this bond of faith. In 622 CE, when the Prophet, peace be upon him, migrated to Medina, his preaching was soon accepted and the community state of Islam emerged. During this early period, Islam acquired its characteristic ethos as a religion uniting in itself both the spiritual and temporal aspects of life and seeking to regulate not only the individual's relationship to God, but human relationships in a social setting as well. Thus, there is not only an Islamic religious institution, but also an Islamic law, state and other institutions governing society. Not until the 20th century were the religious and the secular distinguished by some Muslim thinkers and separated formally in certain places, such as Turkey. This dual religious and social character of Islam expressing itself in one way as a religious community commissioned by God to bring its own value system to the world through jihad explains the astonishing success of the early generations of Muslims. Within a century after the Prophet, peace be upon him's death, they had brought a large part of the globe, from Spain across Central Asia to India, under a new Arab Muslim empire.

25 Russell Raihan at 1:41 p.m. And this is the minute where I call Mirror Minute with Zarith on the third hour of Activate. So have you ever asked the question, why do some older people look down on the younger generation? Because we often hear people say things like, oh, you know, the younger generation is the strawberry generation, you know, too soft, too sensitive, lazy, cannot take criticism, they give up too easily. But have you ever wondered, where does this actually come from? So there are many reasons why some older people feel this way, but I want to highlight three things here, right? Number one, I went through it, so you should too. So for many older people, life was tough, you know, they worked hard, you kept things to yourself, you did not complain, and you just go on with it. So when they see younger people struggling with things that perhaps were not openly discussed in their generation, they may think, if I survived it, why can't you? Number two, different ideas of respect and authority. So for older generations may have grown up believing that you respect your elders by listening, following instructions, and not questioning everything. And younger people tend to value discussions, independence, and being able to talk, but why? To ask this, why? And that difference can easily look like disrespect. And number three, change can feel uncomfortable, and the world younger people are growing up in is completely different. You know, our technology, work culture, relationships, mental health, and even the way we communicate now. And sometimes what looks like laziness or weakness may simply be a different way of navigating a very different world. But here's where it gets interesting here. If we're asking why some older people don't understand the younger generation, perhaps we should also ask, why don't some younger people look up to the older generation anymore? Is it because they don't respect experience, or are there reasons behind that too? Let's look at it from the younger generation's point of view, right after Muazzam Bika Jannah and Saujana Sepohon Kayu.

All right, 1:51 p.m. It is Mirror Minute with Zareth on the 3rd hour of Activate. So just now, we were going through a question where it sounds like this. Why do some older people look down on the younger generation? And now we are flipping the mirror around where the question is, so why don't some younger people look up to older people anymore? The younger generation, you know, isn't necessarily rejecting older people simply because they are young and rebellious. You know, there are several things happening here too. Let's pull up the 3 points, okay? So point number one is experience doesn't automatically equal understanding. While older people have more life experience, yes, definitely, but younger people may feel that experience doesn't always translate into understanding the world we are living in. For example, someone might say, in my day, we just work hard. But today's younger workers may be dealing with completely different pressures, technology, job market, social expectations, and financial realities. We like it or not, right? So they may think, I respect what you went through, but your experience isn't exactly my experience. And point number two, younger people are more willing to question authority. So previous generations were often taught to respect hierarchy, and today's younger generation is more likely to ask why. And sometimes that is interpreted as arrogance or disrespect, as you might say lah. But questioning something doesn't necessarily mean you don't respect the person saying it. Sometimes it really means you want to understand the reasoning behind it. Why should we do this, and why don't we do it another way? You know, yes, this is very common nowadays. Point number three, some younger people have seen the consequences of quote-unquote the old way. I think this is pretty interesting because younger generation have grown up hearing conversations about burnout, about mental health, work-life balance, you know, parenting, relationships, emotional well-being, yada, yada, yada. So when an older person say, we didn't talk about our feelings, we just carried on. This is where a younger person might respond, maybe that's exactly why we are talking about it now. And that's not necessarily an attack to the older generation. It can actually be an attempt to change what wasn't working back then. And maybe this is where we need to stop asking which generation is better. You know, people always ask this, you know, my generation was better. Yeah, you know, millennial was better. Boomer was better. Gen Z is better. Yada, yada, yada. But I think the better question is, what can each generation learn from one another? We'll talk about it right after Sabrina Carpenter. Why?

Right, we are here to ask the better question, guys. It is Mirror Minute with Zareth on the third hour of Activate. And the better question is, what can each generation learn from one another? So we've looked at both sides, right? Just now, why do older people look down on younger people or younger generation? And why does some younger generation do not look up to the older generation anymore? So older generation, as we say, you know, when they look at the younger ones, you know, you're too soft, you're too sensitive, you don't know what real hardship is. And younger people may look back and think, you don't understand the world we're living in. And honestly, both sides may have a point. But perhaps the answer isn't one for generation to win. Because older generations have something younger generation can't simply type in Mr. Google. Which is lived experience, sorry, excuse me. Anyway, they've made mistakes, they've built careers, they've raised families, they've experienced difficult times. So there are wisdom that can be incredibly valuable. But younger generations, we bring something different too. They question old assumptions. They are more willing to talk about mental health. They are comfortable with technologies and they're willing to say, maybe there is a better way of doing this. And that is where the real learning can happen, because older people can teach younger people resilience without teaching them to suppress their emotions. And younger people can teach older people that asking for help isn't weakness. Older generations can share patience, perspective and experience, while younger generation can bring curiosity, openness and new ideas. And perhaps most importantly, both sides can learn a little humility for each other. Because being young doesn't mean you know everything, and being older doesn't mean you've seen everything. We're all living through a different chapter of the same human history. So instead of asking which generation had it harder, then the question is, why did your generation learn that could help mine? And I think this is important for us to have, for us not to argue with each other about this. If you agree with me, or if maybe you disagree with me, you can definitely drop your thoughts on our WhatsApp 011-5622-1048. I will repeat 011-5622-1048.

Hey, it is 2:12 p.m. You're chilling together guided with me, Zareth, on the last hour of Activate. I've got a few things to share, but right after this, it is Aman Ra, Malu Tanya, Sesat.

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All right, that was Cat's Eye Gabriella at 2:18 p.m. This is chilling with you to get together for the last hour of Activate. Guys, I'm talking to the ones at Langkawi Jetty, at Kuah Jetty. In this world that we are so disconnected with each other because we are very connected online, maybe it is time to put our phone at the side for a while. I challenge you to go and compliment someone random over there. It can be anybody, someone behind the counter, or maybe your partner, or maybe your kids, or maybe your parents. Say something nice to them. You know, you can say you did a good job. You know, thank you for bringing us to this trip to the beautiful island of Langkawi. Or just say, hey, you look so cute today. You don't know what kind of connections you will make. Okay, let's do this. Go on. Right after this, De Niro, Jennifer Lopez, DJ Khaled, and Cardi B. Mashallah, mashallah.

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Saturday, 5th September 2026 at 2 p.m. only on Langkawi FM.

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1: To avoid any contagious disease, we need to practice the 3 W's, which include washing our hands regularly, wearing face masks, and staying updated with the official warning and public health updates from KKM.
2: For example, we need to follow the coughing and sneezing etiquette that is recommended by the Ministry of Health Malaysia. Avoid the 3 C's, which include avoiding crowded places, confined spaces, and close conversation with each other. Make sure to follow the outline that was given by the Ministry of Health Malaysia in order for us to ensure the health of ourselves and the community.

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0: Dari Perlis hingga ke Sabah, dari bandar hingga ke desa.
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2: Hey, it is now 2:31 PM. You're chilling with me, Zarith. Hey, let's talk about people, guys. I've got something to share, especially for Marvel fans. So, the MCU is back on the radar, as we know, like, after the new Spidey movie came out about a month ago. And with the teaser for Doomsday going on for what feels like forever, MCU fans are on marathon of rewatching all those old Marvel movies. Of course, I am included in this. And according to quite a few lists on the net, we actually need to rewatch the X-Men trilogy tau, or the saga. So the saga is actually a little bit messy lah. However, the individual movies have fantastic storylines and cinematic value. Now, the first X-Men was released back in 2000. That was 26 years ago, guys. Hugh Jackman didn't even have lines around his eyes yet, okay? No offense though, you know, those lines are very attractive to a lot of people. And the point is, despite it being that long, the movie still carries the same cinematic value as some of the movies produced under Marvel Studios. And the original X-Men movies were actually under Fox Studios. You see, some of the prominent names behind the MCU today are the Russo brothers as directors, right? And they, however, were not involved in X-Men. So I couldn't help myself but wonder who was actually behind the original X-Men movies, because surely there has to be some connections because they're so good. We're gonna stay in tune. We'll talk about this person right after the song Sweet Dreams.

Eurythmics, yes, Sweet Dreams. The song was featured in X-Men Apocalypse 2016. That is during Quicksilver's big rescue sequence. I think it's such an iconic scene in the movie. Okay, so we were talking about the person behind the brilliance of X-Men movies as well as MCU itself. So the person is Kevin Feige. Yes, the same Kevin who is basically the big boss behind the Marvel Cinematic Universe today. And the crazy part is, Feige was already involved with Marvel movies long before the MCU officially existed. So he was associate producer on the first X-Men movie back in 2000, and he continued working on the franchise, including X-Men 2 and X-Men The Last Stand. And this was all happening when Marvel wasn't even running the cinematic universe we know now today. And the different studios had the rights to different Marvel characters, as we know. So Fox had X-Men, Sony had Spider-Man, and Marvel itself was figuring out how to make its own movies. Then came Iron Man in 2008. That's where Kevin's big idea really started to take shape. So instead of treating each superhero movie as its own separate thing, right, what it all these characters are and the stories could exist in one connected universe. And well, as we know what happened, one movie became another, then another and another. Suddenly we're talking about 15 years after. Look at the MCU, the Marvel Cinematic Universe. It is crazy, humongous. So when you're watching the first X-Men from 2000 and thinking this doesn't feel like far removed from Marvel movies today, and that's because one of the people involved was already there, Kevin Feige. He didn't just show up when the MCU started. He was already in the Marvel movie business long before the universe was assembled. And recently, I also watched the X-Men 2 and the third one, right? I realized there's already the scene from the end credit. It all started there. I feel like X-Men was the playground for them, you know, to figure out how they were going to pull off the whole MCU game, because it is huge. Coming out, Wizkid Temps, Essence.

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You're chilling with me, Zareth. On the last minutes, I've got less than 15 minutes with you guys. Anyway, I've got a shout out to Dr. Yusuf and the wifey, Fatia Ibrahim. Came all the way from US. Welcome. Welcome to the beautiful island of Langkawi. And of course, we're going to give a shout out to Miss Driver Yaya. Here it is, their song, Tokyo Drift. Let's go.

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Maroon 5, There's Love. She's saying goodbye. I'm also saying goodbye right now. Thank you so much, Langkawi, for tuning in to 104.8 Langkawi FM. This is the end of Active. But we'll be back tomorrow from 11 all the way to 3. And right after this, you will be with DJ Harris for Expressi all the way to 7 p.m. Okay, he's going to share a lot of new information as well as good and great music. So stay in tune for him. So for now, I'm going to say goodbye. Assalamualaikum. Leaving you guys with a song from Bruno Mars, it's Sonic, Anderson Park, Leave the Door Open. I'm definitely leaving it for Harris. Let's go. Bye.

Ceria Pagi. Teen Beat di September featuring students from Sekolah Menengah Kebangsaan Mahsuri, Muhammad Amir Ashmal bin Ahmad Shakir and Kenji Law. Saturday, 5th September 2026 at 2 p.m. only on Langkawi FM.